94.7 The Hog. WWBD Sumter, Florence, and the PD. It's classic rock that really rocks. A community broadcaster station.

We are into another hour of UCR. I command you, I order you to crank this next song up as loud as it's going to go. Let's give the neighbors something to listen to. I promise you, they're going to love it.

0: That is one of the most distinctive voices in hard rock and rock and roll in general, Sebastian Bach, who made a name for himself worldwide thanks to those big radio hits by Skid Row. Of course, as we know now, he is still out there. And when we talked to Baz recently on the show, he says there is never a night where he does not perform songs like 18 in Life. But he admitted that maybe this month is when that might actually happen, because as you might know, Baz is going to take the stage as the lead singer for Twisted Sister. And for Jersey folks who are in the mood to go to the Starland Ballroom on Friday night, Twisted Sister will be playing under the alter ego of Bent Brother. Apparently, using an alias is still a way to fly under the radar, because there are still some tickets available at regular price, which floors me. So if you want to hear what Twisted Sister's going to sound like with Baz at the helm, you can make that happen. And even if it requires a road trip of any sort, who doesn't love a good road trip? It's ultimate classic rock.
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Brad Gillis of Night Ranger is hanging out with us tonight. There's a new collection out Friday called Best of Night Ranger, featuring new versions of six of the band's classic songs, in addition to a bunch of other songs from the past 20 years of Night Ranger music. And Brad,

0: Chad, as we've been talking about Ozzy, you have been weaving in a lot of history along the way as it relates to Night Ranger. Don't Tell Me You Love Me, If I'm Correct, is one that also has a good amount of history.
1: You know, we got together in late 79-ish after Jack and I and Kelly Kagi towards the end joining the band called Rubicon. And, you know, we played that Cal Jam 2, March 18th, 1978, biggest day of my life, 250,000 people. And we were pretty much the only, like, unknown band on that bill. But I was, you know, just turned 20 years old, and it was just a crazy, huge concert. And, you know, that band broke up. It morphed into another thing we were doing called Stereo. Then it moved. Then we started this rock band called Ranger. Now, we weren't playing live, but we were recording our demos, and one of them was Don't Tell Me You Love Me. That song actually was halftime, the whole song. And talking about it, jamming on it, we decided to kick the song double time and break the chorus down to halftime, which worked very well.

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1: I'm a man.
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0: shelves on Friday on CD, vinyl, and digital. Brad Gillis is with us tonight. Brad, what sort of plans are there for Night Ranger to make a new album to follow up the previous record, ATBPO?
1: Yeah, at one point, they want us to do another record, and we talked about it when we were in Italy doing that festival for Frontiers Records. They were, they want us to do another record. They have Megadeth on their label, and Megadeth came out and entered the charts at number one, Matt.
0: You can crazy.
1: There's no more louder than one. no more larger than one. So they want us to do a record. So I got so much material. And the cool thing is we get together, we rehearse wherever we decide to rehearse for like a week, 5 days, whatever, get these ideas together. And everybody goes home and does their parts in their home studios. It saves us a lot of money. And you have the creative time to make sure your parts are right. Back in the day, you'd sit in the studio and you'd have to do everything on the spot, and it would cost you a lot of money, studio time. But, these first three records that we released, Dawn Patrol, Midnight Madness, and Seven Wishes, those were our big three records. We made sure they were right, but we took, 3 months per record to get it right. It cost us a lot of friggin' money. So we had the luxury of recording in our home studios, which would be great. I think it's always wise and cool and fun for us to do a record every couple of years, a new Night Ranger original record. So, we're all kicking ideas around right now.
0: That's Brad Gillis. ATBPO stands for And the Band Played On, by the way. I realize I should probably fill you in on all of that there, but let's do one more from the Best of Night Ranger album and CD. This is Ultimate Classic Rock.

0: Big thanks to Brad Gillis of Night Ranger for spending some time with us tonight. As I mentioned, Best of Night Ranger, the name of their new CD and vinyl LP, hitting the shelves Friday. 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I feel like you have that permanently tattooed on your hand by now. Night Ranger has a lot of concerts on tap as well, including being a part of the KISS thing happening in Vegas this fall. And Brad was telling me off the air that they are going to participate in the tribute to Ace Frehley. So that's pretty cool. So anyway, thank you, Brad Gillis, and thanks to you all for hanging out with us here at Ultimate Classic Rock.
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8: 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The Hog.

The 9 at 9 is up ahead very shortly as we start another hour of UCR. Last night, as you might have heard, Dwayne was the one who picked out the songs for our special Heart Songs edition of the 9. Just a reminder, you too can get in on that action. Send me your suggested 9 at 9. 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And if we use your 9 at 9, I'm going to send you a UCR prize pack. It sounds fun, doesn't it? 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

0: 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WWBT Sumter, Florence, and the PD. 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

1983 is our destination for tonight's Fantabulous 9 at 9, a year that came with digits. What am I talking about? 90125 is one example. And 90125 introduced us to this song from Yes, and it's eternally ultimate classic rock now.

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0: Stevie Ray Vaughan played on David Bowie's Let's Dance album. I would have loved to have been there for those sessions because, as Nile Rodgers later revealed, SRV had Texas BBQ flown in for the entire band and crew. And that is a good day at the office right there. So if you excuse me, actually, I think I'm going to go track down some BBQ now because I'm hungry. It's ultimate classic rock.
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8: 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You need to be at the Golden Saddle this weekend. Friday night at Saddle Karaoke. Grab the mic, sing it loud, and show everybody what you've got. Then Saturday night, hold on tight, the Tombstone Cowboys are taking over the famous Saddle stage. They're bringing

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Okay, so as we just talked about, April 14th, 1983, we heard Stevie Ray Vaughan on David Bowie's Let's Dance album. But June of 1983, Stevie Ray released his own debut album, Texas Flood. It was a great year for SRV. It was a good year for great rock and roll out of Texas as well. Here is some more proof of that.

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The all new 94.7 The Hog. 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

Billy Idol going into the Rock Hall with Steve Stevens this fall. Long overdue, very much deserved. It's Matt Wardlaw. This is our 1983 9 at 9, and already in the Rock Hall, our next band. This is UCR.

0: If you're just now joining us, we have been revisiting highlights of the musical type from the year 1983. That is our 9 at 9. That's how we do it. We're going to close things out with a big, big song as we continue with Ultimate Classic Rock.
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Tomorrow morning is the time. If you didn't get your tickets in the pre-sale, Triumph heading back out on the road this fall for round two of their Rock and Roll Machine Reloaded Tour. And it's Grand Rapids that pulled the lucky card for opening night of the next leg at Van Andel Arena. You can see all the tour dates at the UCR website if you want to follow the tour. But I thought we would get something on from the guys to commemorate this great news. And you know, we needed some of that. It's Matt Wardlaw. It's been a tough year for classic rock cancellations. Good number of those happening here in 2026. And we're recapping some of that with a new list at Ultimate Classic Rock. And got to send get well wishes to Brett Michaels of Poison, who recently shared with fans that he's got to take a few months off the road to address some ongoing health concerns. So let's do this one for Brett and the day that we will all look forward to when we can hear him sing this song again. Going to let Brett take it from here.

All right, it's time I do a little work for you all tonight. Have to go like this.

0: Bachman Turner Overdrive has been back in mothballs this summer due to the wildly successful Guess Who reunion tour. But guess what? The good news is that Randy Bachman is taking BTO back out starting in January because those Canadians, you know, they don't mind touring in cold weather. They have tour dates presently all of the way through March, and you can see those at Ultimate Classic Rock.
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there's been rumors, pardon the pun, swirling about. Will they or won't they? Of course, folks wondering if Lindsey Buckingham, Stevie Nicks, and Mick Fleetwood might reassemble the Fleetwood Mac touring machine one more time to honor Christine McVie in some form. We do know that Lindsey and Stevie have solo albums. Mick always has something in the works. We will see what happens, but at least we got the Buckingham Nicks album in the past year. That was a good development in the world of Fleetwood Mac. 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

Hey, you. Hey, what? I didn't do it. It's Wardlaw. As you know, you can't prove anything. Look, we are getting closer and closer and closer to the final hour of this program for tonight. And we've still got room for more of your requests, so get us your demands. 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

0: If you're feeling lucky, we have some Tom Petty that fits well with that feeling. And blue-collar folks out there in the UCR universe, I got one for you, too. 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

Hopefully you're in tune with this because Styx has a bunch of tour dates through December. Those guys are nearly always on the road. They've already put up their first show of 2027 on sale as well. Kilroy returns, though, Friday night in Denver as the guys hit the stage for the next stop on their ongoing Windy Cities summer tour with Chicago. We've got your dates at Ultimate Classic Rock.

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This week in 1980, bassist Tom Petersen left Cheap Trick, and spoiler alert, he eventually came back. It was also this week in 1987 that the Cars released their final album in the classic era, and the follow-up to their Monster Heartbeat City record, Door to Door, was the name of the album. I enjoyed it. Came out in August of that year, and here's one that you might remember. It's Ultimate Classic Rock.

0: One more rockiversary for you all. This month in 1987, Def Leppard released their Hysteria album and, of course, Animal, the first thing we heard as fans on the radio. Then, here in August of 1987, Women was the next thing that hit the radio airwaves. As we know, the songs kept coming fast and furious after that. Now, we love that whole record, don't we? That is one that is truly timeless for sure. It's Matt Wardlaw. We will hear from Aerosmith and more as we continue with the immortal, ultimate classic rock.
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Just a few more. I'm going to let you pick all of them. Randy wrote in and asked for this one from Pete Townsend. It's all yours, Randy. 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

0: 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It's Matt Wardlaw. 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
6: I had an important job, and it wasn't just a job, it was keeping my brothers and sisters safe. 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

No matter what the temperatures might be, Don Henley always makes it sunny when you hear that song, which is interesting because I can't picture anybody looking at Don Henley and saying, good morning, sunshine. But you can tell me. Maybe it happens. It's Matt Wardlaw. It is time for us to pull up the stakes, shut it all down for another night. But it's been a mighty fine evening. Thanks to producer Eric and all of you. I feel like we made it happen. Of course, thanks to Brad Gillis of Night Ranger for his time as well. Tomorrow night, let's do it all again, shall we? I like your thinking. This is Ultimate Classic Rock. Good night, everybody.

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1: Woody, how was your stay at the beach?
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2: Rumors spread around in that Texas town about the shack outside the game. You know what I'm talking about. 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
2: So we know they want to put a base on the moon. That's part of the Artemis project. 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
3: Thing that I noticed first off, no women on this mission. 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
1: I don't think we ever said we were anti-koozie. 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
3: Agricultural organizations are closely watching the developments surrounding the proposed merger between the Union Pacific and Norfolk Southern Railroads. The National Grain and Feed Association has asked the Surface Transportation Board to reject the proposed merger. Mike Seifert, NGFA president and CEO, said they did a lot of work before coming out against it.
4: You know, some folks you mentioned, some came out opposed to it before the press release was even dry, I think. And we decided at NGFA that the movement of grain and feed is different than the byproducts. And so we spent the better part of the last year really taking a deep dive, looking at it with our membership, trying to understand what the impact would be on individual members, what the impact would be on the grain trade and chain as a whole. And also, you know, trying to understand what the impact was going to be across the entire system, because you have different class one railroads in the U.S., but it is one integrated system.
3: This merger would not meet the qualifications required under the STB's own rules for potential mergers.
4: Particularly under the 2001 rules for reviewing mergers that the STB operates under, one of the key provisions is that it must not just maintain, but it actually has to enhance competition in the public good. And as we looked at this, you know, that was the final decision that the majority of our membership, majority of our board members determined that they did not think that UP and NS had hit that bar at this time. And that's why we decided to come out and post. And that had a lot to do with in terms of intermodal competition, service assurance plans, dealing with disputes, what rates were going to look like.
3: Seifert said there's a long way to go before this potential merger could be approved.
4: If you've worked with STB Chairman Patrick Fuchs at all, Patrick is someone who's going to do what he thinks is right, and he's very detailed, data-oriented, and he's really going to dive into it and take a deep look. And that's all the members of the STB. And, you know, the sense that we've gotten all along was that this is not a rubber stamp, and that they're looking at and going to take a full review in this and really determine what it looks like.
3: The paperwork has to be filed by late May 2027. The STB then has up to 90 days to issue a final decision. USDA meteorologist Brad Rippey talks about a long stretch of extensive heat and extreme high temperatures along much of the nation's southern tier over the past month.
5: Going back about 5 weeks now, we have seen some very difficult, challenging weather across the south. Things have moved a little bit from time to time, but generally speaking, everywhere from the southwest through the southern Great Plains and even into the Mississippi Delta, occasionally the southeast, we have seen these extremely elevated temperatures. At times, temperatures have reached into the 100 to 110 degree range across the southern half of the Great Plains. Into the Mississippi Delta, we have challenged some monthly all-time records and even broken a few across the southern plains. And we have put up some pretty good streaks of 100-degree heat that have lasted in the Mid-South now as many as 10 to 14 days consecutive of triple-digit heat, just day after day. And so that really has not changed.
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2: Despite the political divisions often seen in Washington, Nebraska Farm Bureau's Jordan Duke says one thing continues to stand out. Lawmakers remain accountable to the people who elect them. Duke says that gives farmers and ranchers an opportunity to help shape policy and keep agriculture issues front and center.
3: Ultimately, the stuff that gets me excited every time is when I have the opportunity to travel to Washington. The fact that we can sit down and talk with our members of Congress and work through issues, and they're always thinking about the next thing. Now, we get stuck on a lot of the same issues because a lot of our issues are cyclical. We talk tax reform, we talk farm bills, we talk about E15, we talk about all these things. But members of Congress are also always thinking about the next thing also. They have to be. This is a big country. We still are a global superpower. We're still the world's currency. We're still the world's grocery basket. Whatever you want to say, I think members of Congress are always listening to their constituents because they have to. They come from there.
2: Duke says that direct access to elected officials remains one of the strengths of the American political system, particularly for agriculture.
3: And I think the willingness and our ability as a country that we still have the freedoms we have to go in and talk to members of Congress, lay out the issues that farmers and ranchers have, that's never lost on me. Every time we have the opportunity to do that, we are very blessed to be able to go in and have a face-to-face conversation with our elected leaders, making sure they hear whether we agree with what they're doing or not. We have that ability to do so. I think that continues to be, as long as that continues to be at the forefront of our political system, where the American people can continue to weigh in, create, policy, have new ideas, whatever it may be, but they still have that one-on-one interaction with their elected officials. That's a pretty positive thing we need to remain pretty happy about.
2: Duke says maintaining that direct connection between constituents and lawmakers is critical as Congress continues tackling issues ranging from farm policy to energy and tax reform. USDA officials earlier this week viewed the re-entry of live cattle imports from Mexico at an Arizona port of entry, Rod Bain reports.
4: Douglas, Arizona, at the livestock port of entry.
5: The location visited earlier this week by Agriculture Undersecretary for Marketing and Regulatory Programs, Dudley Hoskins, as the process of the first import of Mexican live cattle started. The first since border closure last year as protections against new world screwworm entry via cattle movement.
4: Everything we're doing, everything we've been doing, everything we're going to implement here at this port in Douglas is prioritizing animal health for U.S. producers. And we stand behind the protocol, the system.
5: Also in Douglas, site of a proposed NWS sterile fly dispersal facility that the undersecretary toured with Arizona State Director of Ag, starting with a morning visit before.
4: We're going back again this afternoon to do some additional visits and inspections. So looking forward to taking the next step in that project very soon.
5: I'm Rod Bain reporting for the U.S. Department of Agriculture in Washington, D.C.
1: Let's eat.
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2: You wouldn't be surprised, necessarily, if you knew somebody whose doctor told him, man, you got to cut back on drinking. But would you be surprised if somebody's doctor said, you got to cut back on drinking a specific style of beer?
3: Yes.
2: I don't think I'd ever heard of that before. Off the air, Woody had shared with me that he has a buddy who claims that his doctor told him that he's drinking too much Blue Moon.
4: Yeah. Yeah. So I go out the other night and I see my friend and he's drinking something that he doesn't normally drink. Now, if you're not a beer drinker, maybe you don't understand what Blue Moon is.

0: and the style of beer that it is, it's causing all kinds of irritation in your stomach.
1: So he must have like a gluten thing, right? Is that, it's not, there's nothing wrong with Blue Moon, obviously. It's just a style of beer that he preferred. And if you have a gluten.
0: A sensitivity.
1: I don't know what the citrus part has to do with it.
2: Is it a sensitivity or is it just the volume? That's what you're, the doctors, they always ask you on the questionnaires. How many drinks do you have per week? They didn't start with that.
1: Well, you go in and first of all, you lie on that. Well, there's no good information being given there.
2: But that's like what you do. You change your diet and your lifestyle for like 30 days and see if things get better, right?
0: But if it is to switch the type.
1: You're saying he shouldn't have had to go through a battery of tests before they were like, what are you drinking and eating?
2: How much? Yeah, because that's what you start with, and then you go and pay all that money for other things.
0: But you want to make sure it's not something major before you go back to the, let's change our diet.
2: No, let's just give it a couple weeks
1: and
2: see.
1: I feel like Chelsea is more accurate than what I'm hearing from you in the sense that, if you say, man, I got a pain on my insides, they're not like, all right, sit down, we're going to cut you open.
2: Right.
0: Look, I'm just repeating what was said because I was like, wow, you're not drinking a Blue Moon. And he's like, can't. Got to lay off them for a while.
1: So got to lay off wheat beers, essentially.
0: Doctor's orders.
1: Wouldn't it be funny if you went to the doctor and you were like, same issues. And he's like, what beer are you drinking? And you tell him and he's like, oh, Bud Light? No, you got to switch to Miller Light.
0: Right.
1: I'm like, you're making this up. You're not even a doctor. I've never heard of just like, stop drinking that style of beer. That's fascinating to me.
2: What if he was having the same issues because he ate a bunch of pasta and lasagna all the time?
1: Same thing, right? It would be, you got to stop eating, Wheat Thins. I eat 3 boxes of Wheat Thins every day, Doc. Well, maybe cut that back a little bit.
2: Exactly. That would
1: it's
2: be the
1: not
2: first
1: like,
2: thing.
1: Oh, no, got to go to Ritz.
2: Exactly.
1: It's not brand specific.
2: No.
1: So it feels misleading.
0: I'm going to write you.
1: I want to make sure the fine folks at Blue Moon know that this isn't a condemnation of them.
2: No.
1: What, Chelsea, you know what may be happening here? And I don't know why we didn't go to this immediately. Like you were suggesting, this may be a Woody communication.
0: No,
2: yes.
0: No, this was how it was relayed to me. Because I found it just as fascinating as you guys do. Like, so just a specific brand? And let's face it, when you do go to the beer that he was drinking before, that is a huge difference in the amount of A, alcohol, and B, wheat that you're bringing on board.
1: Yes, so that part does make sense. It wasn't that the doctor was like, take 6 Mick Ultras and call me in the morning.
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7: SFN News, I'm Colin Asham. Senator Chuck Grassley says the U.S. and Canada need to get back to the negotiating table, which is in the best interest of U.S. farmers, while parting with the president's approach to lowering beef prices. Grassley says it's time for cooler heads to prevail, given the tens of billions in farm trade between the U.S. and Canada.
8: It'll be better if we get things quieted down, get these tariffs down, get back to the USMCA in its original form. There are things that need to be renegotiated,
7: such as Canada's dairy import restrictions, but Grassley says U.S. farmers need certainty, not a new tariff war.
8: With all these ups and downs, whether or not the USMCA is going to exist, what the level of tariffs will be, and the ongoing negotiations, just restrict the certainty that you need in the economic world of international trade.
7: And all made worse by last week's breakdown in tariff talks. Grassley, meantime, parts with President Trump on his 90-day beef tariff suspension to help reduce consumer prices at home.
8: President Trump's announcement comes right after Tyson Foods closed its beef plant there in Joslyn, Illinois. Both announcements create additional uncertainty for American producers, driving cattle prices down,
9: forcing farmers to make

0: expensive adjustments to haul cattle many more miles further for slaughter?
1: Grassy says the answer is more grazing access, lower inspection fees, and more processing plants, not more beef imports. Justin Tupper, president of the U.S. Cattlemen's Association, told MS Now recently that he's disappointed in the beef tariff suspension.
2: And they just want to have a free and fair market system to do that in. And when we throw in some of these outside influences, it just throws a monkey wrench into it.
1: Kyle Nash, I'm SFN News.
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2: So, we lose actor Tim Curry yesterday, and I appreciate everybody who rang in, but I have some thoughts.
3: You guys remember in, like, 2009 when we lost everybody? Patrick Swayze, Michael Jackson, Billy May, so on and so forth. Even South Park did an episode on it. Well, I'm afraid we might be entering round two of that. Rip Tim Curry. I don't know how to handle it, but I will say if you guys are taking any more days off this summer and you're a celebrity within the sound of my voice, take cover. All
2: right. This is this old meme or whatever we're calling it is not accurate. No one dies when we take days off. So
4: everybody dies when we take days off.
2: But when we talk about, and unfortunately this is a morbid idea, but there's this thing out there that says that celebrities die in threes, right? That old thing. And I would say, though, to that,

0: might have to be sort of in the same stratosphere. And I, no knock on Tim Curry. I mean, rest in peace. But he's not Dolly Parton.
1: No one's Dolly Parton.
2: That's a great call, Chelsea.
0: It's funny. I was thinking about that earlier. I was like, okay, if that's correct, Wilcox, I often, when I think, I talk to myself in the third party, who would be on Dolly Parton's level? And I'll tell you who I came up with, Bob Saget. And of course, he's already passed away, sadly. But to me, Bob Saget and Dolly Parton are sort of in that realm. Why? Great question. Famous to people from 8 years old to 80 years old, incredibly generous. Everyone who meets them says, I've never met a nicer person. They're everyone's friend and are just larger than life. Now, are they the same? No. But is Tim Curry in that? And again, it's not a knock on Tim. I'm just saying, I don't think this is one of the three. Is, you see what I'm saying?
2: Yes.
0: So I just, like Chuck is saying there, like, oh boy, this is going to be the year of death or whatever. And I'd forgotten the 2009 reference that he made. Obviously, if South Park did an episode of it, then it's true. Right. But I didn't remember that 2009 was well noted for having an excessive amount of celebrities dying.
2: Big names.
0: I did have to look it up. Obviously, Michael Jackson, as he mentioned, and Patrick Swayze, Farrah Fawcett, B. Arthur. I don't mean to laugh.
1: Are you laughing?
0: Wow. I just don't think.
2: Cool Beans is wearing her Thug Life Golden Girls shirt right,
0: I'm sorry, Cool Beans. Ed McMahon, John Hughes, David Carradine, notably. Well, Natasha Richardson. Did I say Farrah Fawcett?
1: You did.
0: So, I mean, I guess, but I think you could look at almost any year if you went back and you'd say, like, wow, that was a lot of celebrity deaths that year. I just, I don't know.
2: I went the other way. Since Dolly was 80 years old, Tim Curry was 80 years old. I'm like, is this going to be an 80 thing? And then I started to see some of the names, and my God, we need to protect Sylvester Stallone. We need to protect Cher and Liza Minnelli and Ed O'Neill and Henry Winkler.
0: I'd be more willing to accept your 80 tie-in as opposed to your these celebrities are all sort of on the same playing field tie-in.
2: Henry Winkler would be up there, though. Beloved.
0: Yeah, beloved and seemingly healthy. I mean, he's doing all kinds of things still. Very active in the work world for Henry Winkler. So that would be a shock. You're right. Mm-hmm.
1: But I still, like, I like your Bob Saget analogy, but Bob never had a line of home goods at the Dollar General. So not quite as pervasive into everyday culture.
0: Well, you're really making it niche now. I mean, I didn't know we had to get down to that level.
1: No, we didn't have to. And I love Bob Saget.
0: Right. Well, so it can only be people who have a line of home goods?
1: No, not only.
0: Okay.
1: We can debate, you know, who's the bigger loss later, I guess.
0: Okay. Bob was very well endowed. So he also had that in common.
1: Okay, well, you knew that.
0: Well, wasn't it evident?
2: I don't think so.
0: Listen, everybody's welcome. There's no right or wrong answer. 704-FEZ-3200, talkback button is available to you. Today's a tough day for a lot of reasons, and we didn't even scratch the surface, to be honest with you. So many people rang in with a different topic over the last 24 hours. And Woody, this is specific really to you.
2: Oh.
0: So stand by. We'll dig into that coming up next.
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4: From the WMBF Newsroom, I'm Jake Reyes. Above the state line, a man wanted for murder is on the run. Deputies are looking for 55-year-old Jeremy Bullard. He allegedly killed William Bullard last Sunday at a home on Oxendine Road near Pembroke. It's unclear how the two men are related. Jeremy will be facing charges, including murder possession of a firearm by a convicted felon. Call Robinson County deputies if you have any information. In the PD, Florence police cracked a hit-and-run case, all thanks to flock camera technology. Officers responded to Church and Palmetto Streets Monday night and found the victim seriously hurt lying in the road. Police say no witnesses came forward, so they turned to flock cameras to track the car and find the driver. They arrested Tyquan Burgess, charging him with hit-and-run, causing great bodily injury. Police say the technology helps them solve crimes faster, but some residents worry about their privacy. The Florence Police Department says this technology comes down to trust, and they will stay transparent with the public. The department started using flock cameras back in early 2024. From the WMBF Newsroom, I'm Jake Reyes.
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2: I appreciate everybody ringing in. We were talking about Tim Curry passing away and how it was right on the heels, of course, of Dolly Parton. And there was that discussion of celebrities in threes and who would you put in that bucket, pardon the expression. And I don't feel like the two of them, for example, Dolly and Tim Curry, are on the same plane. But what he pointed out, interesting, maybe it's just people who are 80 years old. They were both 80 years old. And there is that. As someone mentioned, also this year, guys, Ogre from Revenge of the Nerds passed away, as did the mom from the TV show Alf.
3: Oh.
2: Which, now that you say that, I do remember that. That's a tough one. I don't feel like that could be part of Dolly's trilogy. Just too far afield in my mind. Appreciate your calls, though.
4: Hey, good morning, guys. You guys were talking about celebrities dying in threes. I would have to put Kyle Busch in that list also. What do you do? Suck.
2: Kyle Busch, huge. No question about that. Certainly not 80 and more tragic because of his age.
5: He's in my group with, like, young and

0: surprising deaths. Hayden, Kyle Busch, Michelle Trachtenberg, who you guys might not know, but I grew up with, essentially.
1: Recognize the name.
2: So when you say that Ogre from Revenge of the Nerds is not in that
1: Please,
2: group.
1: No laughing when you say that out loud.
0: That was an older man.
1: He was a little bit older, yeah. And he'd had his struggles. There were some health issues there as well. As the Tim Curry thing developed yesterday, and I apologize, I'd forgotten that he was the original clown in It. And I went back and started listening to some of that.
3: Hi, Georgie. Aren't you going to say hello? Oh, come on, bucko. Don't you want a balloon?
4: I'm not supposed to take stuff from strangers. My dad said so.
3: Very wise of your dad, Georgie. Very wise indeed. I, Georgie, am Pennywise, the dancing clown. You are Georgie. So now we know each other. Correct?
4: I guess so.
1: He was a little more, what's the word? Goofy, over the top, as the clown in It.
2: Yes.
1: Mm-hmm. With the accent and everything. I totally had forgotten about that, including I also forgot he was the butler in the movie Clue. Kids, look that one up. Yesterday we mentioned Martin Mull, who is also in the movie Clue. Now, I hope that's not the tie-in.
2: Yeah.
1: Because there was an announcement that Netflix was doing a documentary next month, this month, September, about Martin Mull.
2: Russian doctor in The Hunt for Red October.
0: We realized yesterday I think he's in every single movie. Just it's like a Where's Waldo, but where's Martin Mull?
1: Okay, I think Woody was talking about Tim Curry.
0: Okay.
1: But yes, Martin Mull is in a lot of movies and is also no longer with us. So now this was the real tragedy yesterday. And I don't mean to diminish Tim Curry. I apologize.
5: All right, Wilcox, Chelsea, and we're going to throw Cool Beans in there too. We all got to come together today to be there for Woody. He's really going to need it. I saw the news was officially put out.
1: You know what this news is, Chelsea?
0: No.
1: You may want to sit down.
5: The NFL is officially doing away with the Pro Bowl. I know. It's hard to hear, but we all know how much Woody loved the Pro Bowl. That was like the number one thing he looked to all year long. So we all got to be there for him, especially after losing his gallbladder. Don't know how he's going to make it through, but we're going to have to be there for him. All right. Thanks, guys.
1: It's not going to be easy for any of us. I mean, they announced that that's taking place this year, so no more Pro Bowl. Since 1938, they've been playing a Pro Bowl.
2: Have they?
1: And this will be the first one other than the COVID year that they've decided to stop doing it. Now, maybe. Of course, in the last couple, they sort of were playing like Ring Around the Rosie and Duck, Duck, Goose.
2: Yeah.
1: It wasn't an actual football game, but
0: they've decided
1: to officially just, and they're going to have all the people who get voted in just come to L.A. and hang out. And it's not, I don't think it's going to be something televised. It's just, that's it. No more Pro Bowl game in the NFL.
2: We're all parents here on the Woody and Wilcox show. And as a parent, I think you naturally question whether or not you're raising your kids right. Both of my kids yesterday, within minutes of it being announced, sent me the story that the Pro Bowl had been canceled. And I'm like, Yeah, I did a pretty good job raising my kids.
1: I mean, I
2: did it right, Chelsea.
1: Yeah.
2: You still have time to amend your mistakes.
1: That is a heck of a legacy, Woody.
0: Right.
1: There's no question
2: about that. Now, did I get a Father's Day card? I did not.
1: Okay, that all adds up.
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2: Appreciate those of you that are up early, that are chiming in, listening to the show. And we were talking about, sadly, Tim Curry passing away on the heels of Dolly Parton passing away. And both of them 80 years old.
3: As far as the celebrities dying, it always seems that it happens in threes. And as far as the 80 thing goes, we're going to have to look out for Willie Nelson as well. And Woody, you suck, bud.
2: I mean, we should look out for Willie Nelson, period. However, as far as the 80 thing goes, Willie Nelson is well above 80. He may be 180. Right. I feel like the weed has really done a preservation job on Willie.
4: He's 93, so we should look on him 13 years ago.
2: Yeah, I mean, if we're going to talk about just old celebrities, there's a ton of them on the list. I mean, there's no question about that. She hits that.
5: If we're talking about people that need to watch out, we need to talk about Dick Van Dyke. He is on Dolly Parton's level, and I don't feel that he is safe anymore.
2: All right. He'll be 101 in December, by the way, Dick Van Dyke.
4: He was one of those guys that I think got the, oh, he passed away. Sorry, we misreported that this year. There's been a couple of them, right?
2: Well, we talked about it. I mean, they aired a special the night that Dolly Parton died. So they've got these in the can, if I may use that expression. Mm-hmm. And I don't know how many they have. It's fascinating to me because somebody at each network has got a whole room full of death videos. And they're just waiting until somebody dies. Mm-hmm. And then they're like, okay, here it is. I mean, Shatner's 95. Morgan Freeman is 89. But you don't think of it because he seems like he's in such great condition generally, and we all know black don't crack, so there's that as well. Carol Burnett, 93. Wow. So I mean, there's a lot that are out there. Now, is what's going to happen to these folks going to happen like it has with Dolly? Did you see that there's now a petition underway to change the name of the airport in Nashville to the Dolly Parton Airport? You know what the airport in Nashville is currently called?
4: It's called the Nashville Airport.
2: It's called the Harry Berry Airport.
6: Why did I not know that?
2: Yeah.
4: Harry Berry?
2: Why did any of us not know that? And I apologize to Nashvillians. How did we all not know that it was the Harry Berry Airport? Now, it's only a few steps away until we name it.
7: A former Fort Wayne mayor is getting some national attention. Thousands of people voted online to name the new city-county building in his honor.
8: But that probably won't happen because of his name. News Channel 15's Don Austin is here to explain.
9: Well, Heather, Mark, the people voted, and the top pick so far with more than 10,000 votes is the Harry Balls Government Center, named after one of the city's longest-serving mayors. But not everyone's on board with that name.
2: Huh. So maybe could we start a petition for that? Doesn't have to be in Nashville. Could be in the Fort Wayne Airport. We're just a few steps away. I didn't realize it was the Harry Berry Airport. So we ought to change it to Dolly Parton just because of that. And I rest in peace, Harry Berry. I don't know his whole story, but probably don't need it.
9: The Harry Balls Government Center.
2: Right. So, I mean, 100,000 signatures so far, including some celebrities who support it. Sheryl Crow has already come out to say that she supports changing the Nashville airport to the Dolly Parton airport.
4: Basically, overnight, there was 100,000 people.
2: She is beloved.
6: Yeah, not a lot that brings us together, but Dolly Parton does.
2: Dolly Parton does. So there's that.
4: All right, honey, I'm off to the Harry Berry. You mean the Dolly Parton?
2: The Harry Berry Airport. Maybe a short timer.
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14: Weather Channel forecast of the Midland sunshine. 91 our high today, a light breeze and a pop-up shower or storm here this afternoon. Cloudy, warm, and muggy tonight. Lows tonight at 72. Friday morning fog and then sunshine with a high near 90. Good chance for afternoon showers and storms. Wet weather Friday night. Richard DeWetting at the Weather Channel.
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2: You know, we had gotten a call a week or so ago from a guy who, out of the blue, I don't think we'd ever spoken to him before, and let us know that because he considers the Woody and Wilcox Show and everyone listening his family, he wanted to share that he had been 2 weeks sober. He was addicted to drugs and has been fighting it and has been working his way through it and was very proud that he'd made it 2 weeks. And a lot of people reacted to that. It was fascinating and it was nice to see people, you know, hey, great job and blah, blah, blah. And well, yesterday we got an update. We didn't even know the guy's name.
3: Right.
2: And we found out that his name is Caleb and he's in Alabama and apparently is not afraid to share that information and was very, well, here was part of the call.
4: Hey, guys. This is Caleb listening from Alabama. I called in last week about being 2 weeks sober. Well, today is my third week still going strong. You know, I said last week that I was kind of battling it on my own. To an extent, I am. But I do have to say my wife is the only person that's known this whole time that I was on drugs, and she's always helped me. I definitely owe it all to her. The reason I say I kind of battle it by myself is because I don't want to put all that weight and burden on her. But, you know, she's my best friend. She's the love of my life. We've been together 10 years. We got together right as she was having our little boy. I couldn't be doing any of this without her. And I just wanted to call and update y'all, tell y'all that I'm still going strong 3 weeks. And thank you to everybody that has called in and gave me the well wishes and congrats, because I can't tell you how many times I've heard that on the way to or from work, and it definitely brought a tear to my eye. It means a lot, guys. Love you.
2: I love how the Woody and Wilcox family has stepped up and is trying to encourage, because rarely are we encouraging good things.
5: Wait a second. Speak for yourself.
3: I will.
2: But it is nice. And there have been a follow-up to that.
6: Hey, podcast listener here. I would like it if you could get a weekly update

0: accident.
1: Mm-hmm.
2: Was it?
0: Noteworthy, but still an accident.
1: Right, because everybody bakes pizza at 7 in the morning.
0: He's special. That's why I love him.
1: He is special, and it is new meaning to the term wake and bake. You're 100% right. So maybe we can get updates from Frank Weekly about how he intends to wake you up in the middle of the night the next time.
2: Hey, guys.
1: Because it seems to be getting more and more sort of improbable, I guess is the way I would put it. I mean, I guess asking you how to use a can opener is fairly improbable as a way of waking you up. And that already happened years ago.
0: Right. We established it was a tough can opener, too.
1: Right. Mm-hmm.
0: It's been a decade. We have so many stories.
2: Hey, I know you're sleeping. How do I work the salad shooter? Is he just going to go throughout the kitchen and get different implements?
1: Salad shooter. Okay. That was a pull right there.
0: I mean, it's been a long time. I think we've gone through all the kitchen paraphernalia.
1: And after that, Woody, is he going to ask her how to use the ShamWow?
0: Slap chop.
1: The slap chop. Okay. When you say salad shooter, I just immediately think of those infomercials.
2: That's right.
1: That'd be great if Frank was just going to go down that list. 704 is going to ask you how to use the Gazelle, that workout machine.
2: Yeah, stay in the kitchen, bro.
1: Tony Little.
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2: $17 billion. Anybody wrap your head around how much money that is?
3: Seems like a lot.
2: It is a lot. And that's what Meta has been told they need to pay out in that lawsuit that was happening. That just happened yesterday.
4: I don't think they've been told. They agreed to pay
2: that's
4: it out.
2: That's right. You're right.
4: In exchange for the rest of the world going, you did nothing wrong.
2: That's it. Well, they've made no claim of wrongdoing. And this is one of those things in our legal system that always has me scratching my head. But you're right. It was a settlement. They were not told to do it.
4: Don't want you to get sued by anybody, Wilcox. I just want to keep you legal.
3: In case they need another job down the road. You know, you were never actually
2: is that
3: convicted
2: what it is?
3: Of a crime.

0: Okay.
1: Never convicted.
0: I think it does have something to do with further lawsuits. That's why they don't admit wrongdoing, right? They could be civilly sued maybe if they admit wrongdoing. I don't know. I don't know the details. I've never understood that. But you hear that number that they're going to then dole out to different states and apparently change how they do things at, for example, Instagram and probably lesser extent Facebook.
2: I read up on some of it yesterday about their parameters that they're setting up for kids. Did you see any of that?
0: They're trying to limit the actual time. They've already had a rule about age. Like, that's already been a thing. But all you had to do, of course, was lie about your age.
2: Right. That was my first question then. Like, how you're going to set up these things for your kids? Or if they're just lying about the age, then nothing's going to change.
1: Didn't we have a story about some kids because they were using, like, some sort of AI picture? Like, you know, it would take a picture of your face and then it would determine how old you were. And the kids just drew in a mustache with, like, a Sharpie. And they were like, you're 18.
0: So their profile photo is them watching Matlock. Mm-hmm. That just right. That proves your age.
1: Ah, you tuned into 60 Minutes. You're well over 60.
0: Right. Well, you're right. None of it will work if they lie and say they're over 18, because that's what it is. Currently, I think there's a rule that says if you're under 13, you can't have an Instagram account. But of course, yes, you can lie about that probably. Now, these new changes, like they're going to limit you to 2 hours a day, I think, was one of the things they talked about.
2: And something about...
0: But that's if you're under the age of 18. But again, if you said you were 19, then none of that would apply.
2: And it's like no notifications during the school day, but how many people turn 18 their senior year? A lot. So what's that going to do? You know, and then stuff about like midnight to 6 a.m.
0: We don't care about 18-year-olds, Chelsea. We only care about you if you're under 18. Don't you understand how the world works?
2: It feels like a Band-Aid on the problem.
0: Because, by the way, there are plenty of adults who are suffering through many of these things as well.
2: Right.
0: And we're acting like, well, it only matters if you're 17 or under.
2: I thought that, too. One of the first things. I'm like, why isn't this? Why can't I opt into this setting for myself? Where it puts, you know, 2 hours, you're done. Turns off the notifications, all of it.
1: My favorite thing was when they announced the settlement, they weren't even off the steps of the courthouse before, you know, Facebook and Meta was like, well, what about those guys? YouTube's got to change. Snapchat's got to change.
2: Well, they're not wrong.
1: TikTok's got to change. If you only make us change, they're going to go over there.
0: All right, that's enough of that voice. Yeah, that I don't like it anymore.
1: That's exactly how it sounded.
0: But that was actually part of the settlement.
2: What do you mean?
0: It was like 70% of the $17 billion needs to be paid out over the next decade, but 30% of it is conditional and only needs to be paid out, I believe I read this right, if YouTube and TikTok are also held to the same standards. That was part of their settlement agreement.
2: I've never heard of anything like that. But, I mean, it's still true. The other companies need to make changes as well. If we're going to try to protect kids, let's really do it. Let's not just be talking about it.
0: By the way, let a $17 billion settlement roll around in your head for a second, and they didn't immediately file for bankruptcy and close their doors. Think about how much money that means.
1: They were facing...
0: Supposedly, they made over $200 billion in revenue. That's not profit. Last year. Profit supposedly was around $60 billion last year.
2: Profit.
0: So, profit, not revenue. So, $17 billion in that context... So we're headed in the right direction is what I hear you saying.
1: It's
0: right?
1: All about the children.
0: Who's with me? We're gonna get to the bottom of this. Now, how are we going to limit them from the Woody and Wilcox show? That's another matter.
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4: From the WMBF newsroom, I'm Jake Reyes. Above the state line, a man wanted for murder is on the run. Deputies are looking for 55-year-old Jeremy Bullard. He allegedly killed William Bullard last Sunday at a home on Oxendine Road near Pembroke. It's unclear how the two men are related. Jeremy will be facing charges, including murder possession of a firearm by a convicted felon. Call Robinson County deputies if you have any information. In the PD, Florence police cracked a hit-and-run case, all thanks to flock camera technology. Officers responded to Church and Palmetto Streets Monday night and found the victim seriously hurt lying in the road. Police say no witnesses came forward, so they turned to flock cameras to track the car and find the driver. They arrested Tyquan Burgess, charging him with hit and run, causing great bodily injury. Police say the technology helps them solve crimes faster.

0: but some residents worry about their privacy. The Florence Police Department says this technology comes down to trust, and they will stay transparent with the public. The department started using flock cameras back in early 2024. From the WMBF Newsroom, I'm Jake Reyes.
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2: Tim writes in, hey guys, I heard you talking about the Meta settlement, but you didn't mention some of the other changes supposedly that are coming to Instagram for kids who are 18 or who are under 18. And yeah, there was a bunch of different changes. I mean, above and beyond Meta agreeing to pay $17 billion to a bunch of states, by the way. That's what this was. These were lawsuits that were put out there by states in our country. And so this money

0: will be divided out amongst those states. And in some cases, up to $600 million.
1: What are they doing with it?
0: Exactly. Well, they haven't. That's going to be the next step, Chelsea.
2: Chelsea, you trust your government to spend the money the most effective.
0: That's right. Why would you even question it, Chelsea?
1: I'm scared they're going to go to the Cheesecake Factory. Nothing's going to get done.
0: Well, that's only if Vince Young is your elected
2: your attorney general.
0: But yeah, Tim is right. It was not just so they were going to limit, if you're under 18, your Instagram usage to 2 hours a day. Which, by the way, think about that. That's what we've decided as a society, apparently, is a safe amount of time. That seems like a lot, right? I know there are kids out there who are on it for 8 hours a day, but 2 still seems like a lot, to be honest with it. Think about it. When you were a kid, Woody, and obviously we didn't have smartphones when we were kids, but like in my mind, video games was the only comparison I can draw to it. So
1: watching TV.
0: Just watching TV. And I can remember my mom just giving us a ration of crap, like, get outside and, you know, do something, because we were inside playing Atari at that time.
3: Right.
0: And that was the only equivalent that I can come up with. But 2 hours of that would have been pretty sweet. Like, if my mom had said, like, you get 2 hours of Atari today, I'd been like, really? Are you high? Because I feel like 2 hours was more than I would normally have gotten.
1: Well, you were busy.
0: I'm just saying, it's interesting
1: stuff.
0: To note that that's where we are, is that 2 hours is a nice compromise.
1: Well, I mean, if it's an hour in the morning, hour at night, I think
0: the
1: issue is also, it's not, we've never been here before, so I can't go to my mom and talk to her about it, because I tried and she's like, oh yeah, video game screens. But it's the scrolling and it's the information coming in that's not necessarily related. So when you're watching TV, usually there's like a plot or something that you're doing a start to finish. It's not like, here's an ad for cat food. Here's a video of a guy doing something dumb. Here's somebody crying. It's different kinds of information that they're receiving. And it's messing with their brain chemistry.
0: But and that was the whole point behind it, was that they found all the paper trail of Meta saying, we know we're addicting kids. Mm-hmm. Let's keep doing it. You guys are crushing it. Let's go have a martini. All of that stuff. Because it was evident that they knew and they didn't stop. But part of that is what you're describing, is they were all tied together with some sort of algorithm. And that's part of the settlement, is young users will now not have a personalized feed that's run by an algorithm. So again, let's put aside the fact that you could lie about your age, because once you say you're 18 or over, none of this applies. But let's assume that you don't do that. And so they won't be targeted by an algorithm. I mean, obviously you can still scroll and do all that, but it doesn't like, it's not like the feeding frenzy maybe that it is currently. I don't know. We'll have to wait and see how that plays out.
2: But we can all agree, it's not good for our kids, but it's also not good for adults.
1: Right. It's not. But, I mean, where's our guy who's like, why don't you just take it away from him? You're the one that gave it to him anyway.
0: Well, that's usually Woody, first of all, saying that, telling you, Chelsea, that you're a terrible parent.
2: I only tell that to you, Chelsea. I don't say that to everybody else.
1: But at least we're getting towards solving the problem.
0: Part of it is you won't be able to use it at all between midnight and 6. And these will be defaults, not opt-ins. So you'll have, but you can opt out. So it is going to still put pressure on you, because he's going to be like, oh, but my, you know, Jimmy doesn't, his mom opted out of it. And so you're still going to have to do that. So that guy's still going to call in, Chelsea, and tell you you're a terrible parent. So
1: can't wait.
0: Just take it away. But the baby butt wiped. 704 Fez 3200. Remember that guy who's who knows you? You just use your phone for playing. You don't use it for anything else. There's also the talk back button available on the iHeartRadio app.
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2: Talking about the Meta settlement for $17 billion yesterday. That's what they decided that they'd pay for the lawsuits that were filed by the various states around the country.
3: These are just the states, by the way. They're still facing thousands of other ones.
2: So. Right, yes. And this is obviously a big blow there. We were talking about how they're limiting, among other things, the idea was that Instagram would limit your time to 2 hours if you were under the age of 18. Again, assuming that you didn't lie about your age when you signed up. Appreciate your calls.
4: Chef here, which is also, unfortunately, a teacher. But, hey, I'm just trying to chime in because they should just use the technology differently. Instead of limiting it to 2 hours per kid, they should just not let the kid be able to sign in during school hours. Oh, my God, what an idea. But, no, they're not going to do that. They're not interested in that. They suck like Woody do.
5: I think that is part of it.
2: It is kind of part of it. They would limit notifications during school hours.
3: That's right.
5: But I'm hoping you could go in and set the off hours to school hours as well, because there was mention of midnight to 6 a.m., but yes, then you as a parent could go and change that.
2: You know, what's interesting is the two-hour limit would shrink to 1 hour if YouTube, TikTok, and Snap agree to similar steps. This is part of the agreement, again, where, you know, Instagram and Facebook are like, whoa, we're not the only ones. I mean, look at YouTube, look at Snapchat and all that. So if they also agree, then the limit would go from 2 hours to one on all of those platforms. But it'll stay at two if the others don't agree. Fascinating.
3: And it makes your 18th birthday that much more exciting.
5: When you turn 18 September of your senior year and everybody's clamoring around your phone because you're the only one who can get the app.
3: Screw you, Tim. Go register for the Selective Service. Then you can get your Facebook back.
5: I mean, at least we're starting to talk about it and try to do something.
2: Yeah, no, it's fascinating to see it all play out. But everybody else was like, well, what are they going to do with the money? Right?
5: Because
2: this is, in some cases, $400-600 million that Meta is going to pay individually to different states.
5: I just had a conversation about it in the ladies' room from some people who were listening. And like, what are the states going to do
3: with
5: it?
3: Who's listening in the ladies' room?
5: We have a guy, not in the ladies' room, but they caught the show. There's a radio in there.
2: We're huge in the women's room. I don't know if you know that. Yeah. Nowhere else.
3: Only place I've been huge.
2: There's one gal in there who spends a lot of time. She's got some bowel issues.
5: All right, and I go in there to get her opinion on things.
2: But, you know, they haven't said, but I mean, I would like to say, I assume our government will handle all of it the right way.
5: Let's have some transparency.
2: I almost said that with a straight face. I mean, they're talking about mental health, you know, programs for kids and that sort of thing. And there's a bunch of other things, but that still has to be determined there. But they've got a, you know, they've got a blue ribbon panel who's putting that together. Going to spend a lot of it, as Woody mentioned, at the Cheesecake Factory.
3: That's
2: on
3: right.
2: Long lunches trying to decide what to do with it.
3: What do you say we get massages and think about this some more?
2: I don't know. Yeah, I mean, it's you can't imagine, right? I mean, that's a ton of money.
5: Yes, and I want to know what goes on with it.
2: Should be, you know, able to get some real things accomplished.
5: We could pay teachers more, maybe.
3: Stop it. You think that's actually going to happen?
5: Well, now they got to make sure people aren't online, you know.
3: Remember, this is $17 billion over 10 years. That they have to pay out.
2: Yeah, that's still a good chunk of
5: money.
2: Are you saying that's not? I mean, it's

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1: This isn't the lottery.
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0: All right. It's still pretty good. Yeah. I feel like we could do something with that. 704-FEZ-3200. 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
5: Weather Channel forecast of the Midland sunshine. 91 are high today. A light breeze and a pop-up shower or storm here this afternoon. Cloudy, warm, and muggy tonight. Lows tonight at 72. Friday morning fog and then sunshine with a high near 90. Good chance for afternoon showers and storms. Wet weather Friday night. Richard DeWedding at the Weather Channel.
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7: I want to tell you a story.

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2: Of course, you probably know that now on the heels of Dolly Parton passing away, actor Tim Curry passed away yesterday. Both of them at the age of 80, which is coincidental, probably only. However, one of the things that's happened in the 2 days since Dolly passed away is, did you see that Jolene is the number one song in America?
3: Streams always go up.
4: Touched on it yesterday when we first were sort of talking about it, how this is a phenomenon. No matter who passes away, when they're in that music business, suddenly everybody's like, gotta go stream their music.
2: Yeah. But I mean, number one, that's incredible. What year did that come out? Anybody?
3: Before my time. I know, I can know music from before I was born.
2: Let's say early
4: 1973.
2: Okay. So
4: for
2: over
4: a 1974 50 years. Album.
2: There you go.
3: I think it's awesome. I saw somebody talking yesterday about it. It just feels like it's a we're all coming together for this moment, which does not happen very often because usually people are busy fighting on Facebook.
2: How much do you feel like this is drawing people?

0: the Royal Guard.
1: Okay, the guard.
2: Yeah, the dudes with the giant fuzzy hats.
0: Fuzzy hat guys were doing 9 to 5. This was described as the royal family paying tribute to Dolly Parton. This is right outside Buckingham Palace. So, I mean, if you want to call that pulling the world together, I guess you can.
1: I think it is.
0: Yeah, it is.
1: What a life. Like, what an impact on the whole world.
0: Right.
1: And in a good way.
0: Right. When we die, what are they going to do outside Buckingham Palace?
1: Cry tears of joy.
0: I don't think they're going to know a damn thing about it. That's right. The bottom line there.
2: What song do you think they'll play for us?
0: By the way, we mentioned Tim Curry passing away yesterday, and obviously a lot of old interviews start to surface on social media. You see the one where he talks about dying, and obviously he was still alive at that time because he was talking. Listen to this clip.
3: So in these last 12 years, I mean, we all think about it as we age. Do you think about the end of your life? Are you afraid of it? Are you...
4: No, I'm not. I don't fear death. I try to avoid it, as I think we all do. But I suspect that in the end, I will welcome it.
3: What does that mean?
4: Well, I think it may be very comforting to go bye-bye, and I want to earn it.
2: He suffered a stroke in 2012 while getting a massage.
0: I knew he'd had a stroke. I don't know anything about the massage.
2: A major stroke required brain surgery. He used a wheelchair after that, had not a whole lot of movement in his left arm and left leg.
1: Coincidental, the stroke was caused by the massage?
2: I don't think caused, just suffered a stroke while having a massage.
0: Wow. I've somehow not... heard that piece of the
1: Me
0: story.
1: Either. I want to hear from the masseuse.
0: Oh, my God.
1: Wow.
0: It's a lawsuit, too, right? I mean...
2: I mean, remember, he's not American. Right. Not everybody's
0: okay. Because he's British, he's not going to file a lawsuit. Like,
1: you
0: case.
1: Could just be grateful somebody was there and right. could help you. You Man, weren't alone.
2: How's that pressure? Wild. I can't feel my left arm and left
0: I mean,
2: leg.
0: It could be caused by a massage.
1: Are you making toast?
0: It certainly could be caused by, for example, like a chiropractor or something. Any kind of sudden movement sometime like that can have that effect.
2: Have you had a massage before?
1: Have you had a stroke?
0: I have not had a stroke yet. Fingers crossed.
1: You're not having one now, right?
0: No, but you can get a stroke from that sort of thing. It's rare, but it can happen for sure. Yeah. I have a buddy.
1: A lot of
0: you know my friend who played pro soccer, had a stroke from heading the soccer ball. Didn't know it at the time, but it was discovered within 48 hours that he had a stroke because of that sudden snap of the neck. I'm not saying if you go get a massage or a chiropractic treatment that you're going to have a stroke, but I'm saying it's not impossible that that could be a play of that, a part
2: but
0: of that.
2: You are saying that soccer causes strokes.
0: I mean, it did in this case, yeah.
1: It'd be dangerous.
0: He's still with us, but he had to stop playing. And doing fine, but they said, you know what? You probably shouldn't play anymore because the next one might not go so well.
1: A lot more concussions in soccer than you realize as well.
0: But a stroke, like, is a whole different thing.
2: You sure he wasn't faking it? There's a lot of that in soccer. Right.
1: This is taking a turn.
2: Why was he grabbing his shin?
1: We were doing tributes to Dolly, and now this ugliness.
0: That's what I mean. 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
2: As you look at what's trending out there, actor Tim Curry passes away. And also Jolene, the song from Dolly Parton, is the number one song in the country right now. And there's a petition that's got over 100,000 signatures already that wants to change the name of the Nashville airport to the Dolly Parton Airport. I didn't realize it was already called the Harry Berry Airport, which I feel like it was due for a change anyway. Sorry, Harry. And we're talking about Tim Curry. And I didn't realize that he had had a stroke years ago while getting a massage. That part I didn't know about.
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5: From the WMBF Newsroom, I'm Jake Reyes. Above the state line, a man wanted for murder is on the run. Deputies are looking for 55-year-old Jeremy Bullard. He allegedly killed William Bullard last Sunday at a home on Oxendine Road near Pembroke. It's unclear how the two men are related. Jeremy will be facing charges, including murder possession of a firearm by a convicted felon. Call Robinson County deputies if you have any information. In the PD, Florence police cracked a hit-and-run case, all thanks to flock camera technology. Officers responded to Church and Palmetto Streets Monday night and found the victim seriously hurt lying in the road. Police say no witnesses came forward, so they turned to flock cameras to track the car and find the driver. They arrested Tyquan Burgess, charging him with hit-and-run, causing great bodily injury. Police say the technology helps them solve crimes faster, but some residents worry about their privacy. The Florence Police Department says this technology comes down to trust, and they will stay transparent with the public. The department started using flock cameras back in early 2024. From the WMBF Newsroom, I'm Jake Reyes.
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2: With the passing away of actor Tim Curry yesterday, there's been a lot of chatter about his health leading up to that. And I didn't realize that he had had a stroke during a massage. I knew he had had a stroke a while back, like, what was that, like 10, 12 years ago. But I didn't realize it was during, while getting a massage. But appreciate your commentary.
3: Hey, y'all. I'm a nurse. My name's Laura. And you can have a blood clot in your legs or in your muscles that when you have a massage, they massage that and it breaks loose and travels through your blood system and gets to your brain and have a stroke. So, yes, you can have a stroke after massage if you don't know you have a DVT. So there's your answer.
2: DVT, DVT, DVT.
4: Deep venous thrombosis.
2: All right, thank you.
4: I have a friend sadly pass away from a blood clot from DVT. That's the only reason I know it.
5: That blood clots scare me because you don't know that they're there. So I never thought about it with a massage, but I guess that makes sense. But in other news, I guess there's a lot about massages I don't know because over our break, got a message from my husband who said that our dental hygienist, who we saw yesterday, got vertigo from a massage. And I'm like, well, what are we doing here now? What do you mean? Like stood up and was dizzy for a second? Probably not. I know her. Known her for a long time.
4: She doesn't get dizzy that easy.
5: Right, she doesn't. Vertigo, though, and specifically from a massage. So I'm going to have to get more info.
2: Well, again, it's one of those things that a lot of times vertigo can be triggered by a movement of your neck or things of that nature. My mom got a lot of vertigo, and oftentimes it was triggered from things like that. So, you know, much like we said before, maybe a massage, maybe a chiropractic treatment, those sorts of things where your head is being manipulated weirdly.
5: Massages are lost on me anyway. Like, I can't do them because I might as well just set money on fire because I can't relax my shoulders ever.
4: Really?
5: And I'm not, I mean, I don't love strangers touching me, so.
4: I love strangers touching me.
5: I know you do. You'll pay extra.
2: That's why you go to the park.
5: So, I wish there was, I didn't need to get the muscles worked out. But I would need to be sedated. So I feel like that should be an option or maybe like an add-on if you're having a surgery.
2: You feel like you should be able to get sedation massages.
5: Yes.
2: But then I feel like you're losing the gist of why you're getting it.
5: Mm-hmm. Well, there's stuff that can still be worked out and it would help me untense my muscles. I think I do it more when there's somebody hovering over me.
2: Well, I just got this note. Bill Cosby agrees with you. He would love it.
5: Maybe not full sedation.
4: Wow.
5: I don't know. Let me work through it.
4: What a current reference.
5: But what if like Woody was going to get his gallbladder out and they're like, while you're out, would you like us to work on, you know, the stiffness in your neck?
2: But it's like dog massage in the sense that they could tell you they did it and you'd never know whether they did it or
5: not.
2: But
5: you can feel your body after a massage. Like hopefully you would be able to feel it in the right place.
2: Slow down.
5: I mean, unlike a dog, you can't talk to the
4: dog. I'll be able to verbalize, hey, still got stiffness.
2: Still got stiffness. Okay, so sedation massages.
5: Mm-hmm.
2: I feel like you're, no pun intended, opening yourself up to a few things in that scenario. But I guess if there's somebody unscrupulous out there, they're going to find a way anyway.
5: Bring a buddy.
2: Bring a witness.
5: Yes.
2: Who's going to watch you get a sedated massage.
5: Yes.
2: Man, all right. Okay. This is all interesting.
4: What are you up to Thursday? I'm going to watch Chelsea get a sedated massage.
5: Make sure nobody touches her.
4: Clear my calendar.
2: You need a spotter. Okay.
5: These are ideas.
2: Well, this is, yeah, maybe there's somebody out there who can make that happen.
5: Right.
2: 704-FEZ-3200, the talkback button available on the iHeartRadio app as well.
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2: Didn't anticipate this, to be honest with you, when we saw that actor Tim Curry had passed away. But it came through the discovery by, I guess, me that Tim Curry had had a massage years ago and had a stroke. And I didn't know that was the case. And I appreciate everybody who's ringing in on stuff like that.
3: I was a massage therapist for 21 years, medical massage, therapeutic massage. A properly trained massage therapist knows the signs of a DVT. My mentor, in fact, told someone I knew that they needed to get it checked out after a knee surgery or maybe a hip surgery. And they went in and the doctor said, yep, we're going to take care of that. And it wasn't a problem because she knew what she was doing. So there's the difference between, you know, going to a chain where you're getting somebody who's been working for 5 minutes and just needs to pay bills and someone who knows what they're doing. Just like any other career or any other profession.
4: Then why did you choose this morning show to listen to?
2: Well, I don't think that has anything to do with it.
5: That's amazing. How can you tell? And because people can't generally tell themselves, right?
2: If you've got deep vein thrombosis, I have no idea how you would know, but I'm not a 21-year massage therapist. So I don't know. There must be some signs. Your wife was a massage therapist for a while, wasn't she, Woody?
4: Yeah, and I bet she could probably tell us, but she's not listening to the show.
2: she doesn't talk to you.
5: Right, yeah, and it's never come up in 30 years.
2: I don't know why that would come up. I'd never heard of it before either until the Tim Curry thing. I didn't know that people were occasionally getting, some sort of negative reaction like that from a massage.
4: Well, as I said, a buddy of mine sadly passed away from a clot that happened due to DVT, and that's how I learned about it. He traveled for a living, so there was like probably 3 or 4 days a week he was on a plane. And apparently, like when your legs are sort of smashed into that position for that long, that can cause DVT to happen.
2: Does the altitude have something to do with it, much like being gay?
4: No, I don't think that's anything to do with it, but I'm not a doctor, so don't quote me. But it was mainly the position of the legs and the lack of, let's just say, getting up and moving around.
2: By the way, to clarify, what was that? Why was there an association between being gay and altitude?
5: A man's girlfriend broke up with him. She caught him cheating with a man, and he blamed it on the altitude in Colorado.
2: That's right.

0: I just wanted to clear that up because I realized out of context.
1: Right. He was on a business trip to Colorado, and when he's there, he's gay. And he cheats.
2: But only because of the altitude.
1: Correct.
0: Right. Were Colorado at sea level, he would never be gay.
1: Right.
0: Okay, got it. Just wanted to make sure I was...
2: Before the emails start flooding in.
1: That was a wild story. Well, should be noted.
0: I won't forget. I will kind of forget, but I didn't forget the gist of it. Mm-hmm. 704-FEDS-3200. Interesting call that's come in. We don't have time for it here, but I want to get to it next. You're also welcome to share those with the TalkBack button on the iHeartRadio app.
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4: You don't want to hear about the party afterward. You need to be at the Golden Saddle this weekend. Friday night at Saddle Karaoke. 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The Golden Saddle, 2244 Harry Bird Highway in Darlington. 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
8: Weather channel forecast of the Midland sunshine. 91 our high today, a light breeze and a pop-up shower or storm here this afternoon. Cloudy, warm and muggy tonight, lows tonight at 72. Friday morning fog and then sunshine with a high near 90. Good chance for afternoon showers and storms. Wet weather Friday night. Richard DeWedding at the Weather Channel.
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2: Things in the aftermath of a couple of celebrity deaths. Jolene is the number one song in America right now, thanks to Dolly Parton passing away. Also, the petition gaining more and more support to change the name of the airport in Nashville to the Dolly Parton Airport, which is also known as the Harry Berry Airport.
3: Which, I mean, that's a great name to begin with. I'm in favor of replacing the name, but we've got to take that Harry Berry and place it somewhere else.
2: Okay.
3: Right?
2: Well, I mean, place it wherever you'd like.

0: if you know what I'm saying. And if Tim Curry hadn't have passed away yesterday, we wouldn't have found out that Chelsea has an idea for a new business, and that is sedation massages, because she doesn't like to be touched by strangers, but does like the end result of a massage. So that way you could be completely knocked out and then get a massage.
1: I also have trouble relaxing my shoulders, especially when somebody I don't know is touching me.
0: This came up because, if you didn't know, and I didn't know this, Tim Curry had had a stroke while having a massage over a decade ago. Appreciate your calls.
2: Hey, guys. This is Courtney. I have been in critical care for about 15 years now, and I'm just calling to chime in on the massage versus chiropractor blood clot situation. So I also don't mind being touched by strangers and love massages. However, I will not ever, ever, ever, ever get a neck adjustment. So a possibility that I've seen multiple times is actually people coming into the ED after a neck adjustment at the chiropractor with ruptured carotid arteries, which, if you look up, is obviously very fatal, possibly. So that has scared me to the point where I will not ever, ever do that again. Also, the sedation during a massage in the OR or, you know, in some odd surroundings, and then bringing a friend to watch you get a sedated massage. I think there is a name for people who do that, if you know what I mean. Thanks, guys. Have a good day.
1: Hell wait, yeah. Way to make it creepy.
0: Well,
1: I mean, if it's
3: you were the one that started it.
1: Well, it doesn't have to be creepy, but if it's going to go that way, then make sure you pay me, right? Somebody better be getting paid.
0: Oh, okay. So two now words. It's a crime and it's creepy.
3: Only fans.
0: I like to watch.
3: I'm going to give you money.
0: I'm afraid Woody's going to have a stroke about every other day when you do that neck thing that you do. Chelsea, you familiar with the neck thing that Woody does where he just slams his own neck? I don't know how else to describe
1: it. I try to block it out because I don't like it either.
0: I'm afraid one of these days you're going to end up paralyzed from that. Woody does a thing where he doesn't even touch himself with his hands. Pardon the expression.
3: Uh-huh. I do touch myself.
0: Well, but not in this case. Oh. He just like wrenches his neck, like just a sudden like, and it does like all these clicks.
1: It's like there's an evil spirit that we can't see.
0: It's really, and it just happens out of the blue. And I'm always like, what is happening?
3: She's not wrong. Look, there is a potential for damage when you do neck manipulation like that, but it's very rare.
1: And I have so many people who go to the chiropractor regularly, mm-hmm. and it helps them live. So,
0: do they have somebody come watch? I like to watch.
1: I want to make it creepy again.
0: You started it.
1: Oh, no.
0: Yes, you did. You said you wanted somebody to come watch you get a like, sedated massage.
1: But I didn't say it like that.
3: I want to watch you get massaged.
1: Not necessarily to watch. Right. Like, you got to have a spotter. Just like when you go to the doctor's office, you got to have a witness in there so nothing goes sideways.
0: Right.
4: Where did wieners come from?
0: 704 Fez 3200.
3: Spotter can help get the weight off of you in a gym. I'm not sitting there while you are unconscious getting a massage.
0: It's tomato, tomato.
1: Yes, it can get a person off of you as well.
0: Hmm. Hell yeah.
5: Good exactly. I can't believe y'all are talking about something that really matters this morning.
1: Not bringing
5: real topic.
0: Thank
1: any
0: you,
1: of
0: son.
1: My ideas ever again.
0: 704 Fez 3200. Talk back button available.
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2: I got to be honest, the footage of this, I'm going to call it flood in Nepal / Tibet. I don't know if you've seen any of that. I have never in my life seen anything like the footage that I've just witnessed. I tweeted it out. I mean, you can take a look at it if you want at Woody and Wilcox. I don't even understand what I'm seeing. The destruction is, I mean, I've seen a lot of horrible things, I feel like, in the news, and this is not even remotely close to other things that I've ever seen before.
3: Maybe you've seen it in a movie.
2: That's like a disaster movie. And I thought this was fake. I thought this was either from a movie or like an AI gone amok, whatever the case. I guess not.
4: And I think this is the video that you tweeted out, Wilcox, was it's like a 6-story building on the border of Nepal and Tibet. And you see it and you're like, oh, that's interesting. And then the wave of water swallows a 6-story building like it was nothing. And I'm like, well, that's AI.
2: Not only just swallows it, but the force, the force with which it destroys everything in its path was just, and this was taken from some sort of security type camera way, way up above, I guess. I mean, it's in sort of a valley where the water is. So something was up on the side of the banks. I mean, it just like I still struggle to even comprehend what you're seeing in these videos.
4: Thousands of people missing.
3: I'm trying to do some research on it, too, because it is, I've never seen anything like it either. Unbelievable. Sunny skies, blue sky, and just massive amount of water.
4: From what I have read about it, there was some sort of rain event combined with a collapse of a glacier.
3: I have seen the glacier part. And they thought originally when that glacier, a giant piece of it, fell off and crashed to the valley floor, they thought it was an earthquake to begin with. But they later determined the tremor was caused by the glacier, registered a magnitude of 5.2. So all of that energy has to go somewhere. And it sent all of that water just, and there's no warning for that, right?
4: That's a great question. I have no idea. You do see people, sadly, running. So there was...
3: Well, I think that's your instinct.
4: Yeah.
3: Wow. I thought the tsunami footage from the early 2000s was...
4: And that's sort of different, right? Insane. When the tsunami wave comes in, you're like, my God, it just doesn't stop. But it's sort of like a menacing slow creep where you're like, okay, it's got to go away. This is so violent and so fast that you go, my brain can't comprehend it.
2: If you haven't seen it, I mean, you got to see it. It just, there's no other way.
3: And if you're just upset about going into your job today, this is a little perspective.
2: Plus, we don't need anybody else making the joke about Robert Kraft.
3: Oh, no.
2: switching gears dramatically, but we were talking about actor Tim Curry, who passed away, and the fact that he had a stroke years ago while getting a massage.
5: You know, I think the same thing happened to Robert Kraft. He went to get a massage and had a stroke. I think he had a few strokes, but seems to be doing okay. Seems to be doing pretty good, actually.
3: How many people have called in with their stroke and massage jokes?
2: I mean, it's hard to measure, to be quite honest.
4: All of them.
3: You guys could start a club?
2: That's kind of why I wanted to play that. It's just because, look, I want you to know we got it and we're aware of it. Okay. Hey.

0: guys, there's been strokes associated with massage for a long time, but usually they refer to it as rub and tug.
1: So we've covered all the bases.
2: You guys could have lunch together. It could be a whole thing.
1: So
3: we're giving away free rub and tugs.
1: Nope, no. 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That's not a thing.
2: Where say we it. Started and where we finished.
1: Why say would it. You say that?
2: I just...
1: 704-FEZ-3200. Just don't need those. That's all I'm saying. 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
2: Today's a huge day, and it's not just because tomorrow kicks off our fun with football audio season, although that does make it fun. Tonight is the essentially full lunar eclipse, and I appreciate everybody who has continually rung in with this. Just FYI, because that is a real thing, and at 12:12 a.m. Eastern Time, that's when the moon will be 96% covered by the Earth's shadow, making it appear a rusty blood moon color when you look up.
3: Did my husband text you? Because he texted me and said he was going to stay up for it.
2: Well, listen, and there's confusion about me and these things.
3: Okay.
2: I am not against your husband staying up for it. All I am against in these situations is the people who are taking pictures of it with a subpar camera. It just doesn't make sense, is all I'm saying, because you can find amazing pictures of lunar eclipses online because your camera's probably not going to capture it the way you think it will. So those are my issues. But I continue, ever since revealing this theory, to take a ration.
4: Woody and Chelsea, I cannot believe you both missed this golden opportunity. Wilcox does not want pictures of things on your phone, you know, things you may love and care about, but yet he'll have an app so that he can weigh himself daily. Wilcox, apps take up memory on your phone. They bog up your phone too. Maybe you should delete your weight app and take pictures of your kids. Just a thought.
2: First of all, I love the cut of your jib, but I have no qualms taking photos of my children and do it quite often. That's not the same as taking a picture of a lunar eclipse.
5: What's
2: I can't go on the internet and find great pictures of my kids. Now, if I could, then maybe I wouldn't take them. Do you see the difference? Like everybody has taken incredible high def photos of lunar eclipses.
3: I think her point also is that pictures are going to take up space. Apps are going to take up space. So maybe people without kids can have moon pictures.
2: Here's my other point to that, though. I'll never go back and look at a crappy photo that I took of a lunar eclipse that didn't really come out the way I wanted. I will go back and track my weight.
3: Okay. Well, I mean, to each their own. To our caller's point, like if Woody and I got bogged down in all of Wilcox's neuroses, we would never do anything else. And clearly, we have our own stuff to work on.
2: You know what I'm looking at right now online?
5: Subpar pictures of
2: incredible pictures of a lunar eclipse.
3: Okay. For a second, I thought you were going to say pictures of my kids. And I was a little bit worried.
5: Creepy.
2: Now, isn't that why Frank got booted off of Facebook?
3: No, those weren't over your kids. It was over his.
2: That's what I mean.
3: Okay.
2: By the way, safe to look at with the naked eye, as they point out, as if there was some confusion about that. I don't mean the photos, but I mean the actual event. It's not like a solar eclipse. You can stare all you want. And Frank can get up at midnight or stay up till midnight, whatever it is.
3: I already told him to send you a picture.
5: Now, you said you're not a fan of people taking pictures with a subpar camera. So if they have a really nice camera, you're okay with it?
2: If you could take incredible photos, maybe. Yeah.
5: What's your definition? Where's your megapixel cutoff?
2: I don't have a number or any of that. I'm not smart enough to have that.
3: I'm going to get some printed off. We're going to frame some moon pictures in my house.
2: Okay. Well, I mean, there's a lot of them available right now. All you got to do is Google it. Lunar eclipse. So many amazing photos. So you don't have to bog down your phone. That's all I'm saying. I'm glad we could all agree.
3: Yes. Yes.
2: So noon 12. Sorry, not noon. Midnight 12 is when that goes down tonight. And
5: send your pictures to Wilcox at iHeartMedia.
2: I already have a couple of people who email me photos almost weekly. Like, hey, saw the moon this morning. Thought you might want to see this. It's become a thing. I ought to make some sort of coffee table book out of the terrible moon pictures that everybody sends
3: me.
2: Right,
3: that's what it'll be called.
2: That's, yes.
5: Terrible moon pictures. I would buy that.
2: You would.
5: Too.
2: That's a nice hook.
3: Right, okay.
2: Yeah.
5: Out of focus moon pictures.
3: You're here first.
2: And a couple of your kids. 704-FEZ-3200. 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
2: Chelsea, I think I know how you're going to get arrested next. Okay. And we know you've had a history with the law, spent a weekend in jail and all that sort of thing.
3: That was 25 years ago.
2: Right. That's a history. That's a track record. you've seen the video of the mother who is so angry with the school bus driver that she breaks out one of the windows on the bus, and there's video of her climbing in through the bus window to confront the bus driver. It looks like it's probably maybe a middle school bus, that sort of age kids. And apparently what happened was, I don't know exactly what led to it, but the bus driver had to stop, I think because he said the students were getting rowdy. And so he just stops the bus and then keeps the bus shut and doesn't let anybody off. And they said for like an hour... Okay. Parents now are outside the bus because kids on the bus were like, he stopped the bus and won't let us go. And so parents have gathered outside the bus and are like, what's happening?
3: Okay.
2: And finally, this woman breaks out a window and climbs into the bus and confronts the driver. I didn't see anything physical, but she gets right up in his face.
4: It certainly looks like she's about to throw
2: him. She's about to punch him.
3: Yeah. Well, you're correct. This would be me probably climbing through a bus window. But I need, more details on it. One, didn't know you could break a bus window. Two, you got to be pretty athletic to get up and climb into that thing.
2: Yeah.
3: If you're that concerned about rowdy behavior, why are you not pulling into a police station? Why would it take an hour for anybody to show up? Because I don't want my kids stuck on the bus for an hour in the heat and everything else.
2: You're about ready to break a window.
3: Because there's so many missteps here.
2: So the school district says that the driver followed protocol exactly as he should have.
3: Well, their protocol sucks. Have a better protocol. Like, you shouldn't just keep kids on a bus for an hour for any reason.
4: But there are a myriad of reasons. We had something similar, not the breaking into the bus, but our kids were kept on the bus for over an hour in our neighborhood. This was several years ago. The bus was taking him home from school and clipped a car, so got into a minor fender bender. Mm-hmm. And now with the apps and everything, you can see where your kid's school bus is. And so I was like, it's right down the street. I walked down to the bus as it sat there. And the driver's like, well, it's protocol. I got to sit here. I got to wait for the cops to show up. Then I got to fill out all the forms and everybody has to stay on the bus. I'm like, this is our neighborhood.
3: Have a protocol for signing kids out in that situation.
4: And it was 90 minutes of our kids. Like, Daddy loves you. I can see you. I'm sorry the man won't let you off the bus in your own neighborhood.

0: But they say, I'm sorry, this is protocol. Let's face it, school districts do stupid things. Right. And I can understand the frustration of the mom, but you getting arrested is not going to help.
1: But now maybe we're having a conversation about it, how some of these protocols should change. So maybe it's worth it. I wouldn't be confronting the bus driver. I would be getting my kid. If my kid's old enough, I'm like, hey, can you open up the back emergency door and take yourself out? Because especially if it's hot, like I want them to know that in some situations they are not truly stuck and it's a fine line. But in that case, I would have said, I've got you. I've got your back on this one.
0: In the video that Wilcox posted, the bus driver claims that he pulled over because the kids were being rowdy.
1: Which there are terrible kids on buses. I'll give you that.
0: But you're blaming all of the kids on the bus for what I'm going to say is not all of them were being rowdy. So the kids that were good, they're being punished for the kids that are not being.
1: And I want to know, what's your protocol for kids being rowdy? Is it pull over to the side of the road and keep them there for an hour without anyone showing up to do anything else? Because that doesn't sound right.
0: And shout out to the cops who took over an hour to get there.
1: Is that what it is? Or like, what is exactly going on?
2: I don't think they were waiting for police. I don't know. I mean, if kids are rowdy on a bus, you don't call the cops. Unless a crime is being committed.
1: No, you can't call the cops for that. I've heard about it. I mean, at least maybe we'll scare a couple people straight. But you're not going to keep the kids on. We've got things to do. Also, if you want to suspend all the kids from riding the bus, that's one thing. But you can't just hold them captive. You can't put sunscreen on my kid. How are you going to keep them kidnapped for an hour on a bus? It doesn't make sense. But I mean, just like, we're so careful about sunscreen. But in this case, just do whatever. Well, I'm going to go find a bus window to climb in.
0: I can picture Chelsea being like, okay, I'm not athletic enough to climb up on that bus, but I am going to call in a bomb threat to get my kid off the bus.
1: No, I'm not calling a bomb threat.
2: No, she would just lay on the horn. She'd just sit there nonstop honking.
0: She would pop the hood to the bus and then hotwire the horn just to go off.
2: And by the way, keeping your kids on the bus is keeping them safe from the sun. So I feel like your argument about your sunscreen at school is not working, Chelsea.
1: Right. But it's 110 inside that bus.
2: Mm-hmm.
1: So that might be a problem. Burned by the seats.
3: Because there was a honk, and it was more honking, and it was a lot of honking.
2: 704-FEZ-3200, if you're breaking into a school bus right now.
0: She looks like Linda Hamilton climbing through that window.
1: I would have to get somebody to help me. I would need a boost to climb through a bus window.
2: Yeah, she's got some athleticism going.
0: Yeah.
2: And it looks like also some keys on an external carabiner as well.
1: She had to leave her job.
0: It is Sacramento.
2: She doesn't mess around.
0: Yeah.
1: They need a lot of keys in Sacramento, Woody.
2: I don't know what the reference is. He did say that, didn't he? Well, it is Sacramento. That's where all women can climb into buses with lots of
0: very
2: keys.
0: Carabiner heavy.
2: That's what they're known for. 704-FEZ-3200. Talk back button available to you.
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5: Weather channel forecast of the Midland sunshine. 91 are high today. A light breeze and a pop-up shower or storm here this afternoon. Cloudy, warm, and muggy tonight. Lows tonight at 72. Friday morning fog and then sunshine with a high near 90. Good chance for afternoon showers and storms. Wet weather Friday night. Richard DeWetting at the Weather Channel.
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3: Weather Channel forecast for the Midland sunshine. 91 our high today, a light breeze and a pop-up shower or storm here this afternoon. Cloudy, warm, and muggy tonight. Lows tonight at 72. Friday morning.

0: Fog and then sunshine with a high near 90. Good chance for afternoon showers and storms. Wet weather Friday night. Richard DeWedding at the Weather Channel.
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0: 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Coming up next, got music from Poison, some ZZ Top, much more next at 94.7 The Hog. 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
0: 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Friday night at Saddle Karaoke. 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The Golden Saddle, 2244 Harry Bird Highway in Darlington. 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
4: Every day, we see heroes who walk among us. 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

0: Classic Rock that really rocks, 94.7 The Hog. Another long block out of the way. In fact, your lunch hour's coming up. Music from Def Leppard, some AC/DC, Tom Petty and the Heartbreakers, and much more next. How about your random fact for the day? The human stomach acid is strong enough to dissolve a razor blade over time.
1: 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You need to be at the Golden Saddle this weekend. 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
4: Weather channel forecast of the Midland sunshine. 91 are high today. A light breeze and a pop-up shower or storm here this afternoon. Cloudy, warm, and muggy tonight. Lows tonight at 72. Friday morning fog and then sunshine with a high near 90. Good chance for afternoon showers and storms. Wet weather Friday night. Richard DeWedding at the Weather Channel.
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0: 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Loading up into the Long Block next. 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Bad Company on the way. 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Celebrating a birthday today. Happy birthday to you. You are celebrating with the great Khali, a WWE superstar, 54, in that really huge dude you've seen in movies. Alex Lifeson of Rush, 73 today. And if you're celebrating, happy birthday to you.
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0: Classic Rock and Roll Rocks 94.7 The Hog. Another long block to take you through your afternoon. Guns N' Roses got the band Rush, and of course featuring Alex Leeson, celebrating his birthday today. A 35-year-old man was arrested in Washington, D.C. for being illegally parked and carrying an unconcealed weapon. This weapon was a gigantic guillotine in the bed of his pickup. It's unclear how real it is, but he was charged with carrying a dangerous weapon.
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5: Weather Channel forecast of the Midland sunshine. 91 are high today, a light breeze and a pop-up shower or storm here this afternoon. Cloudy, warm, and muggy tonight. Lows tonight at 72. Friday morning fog and then sunshine with a high near 90. Good chance for afternoon showers and storms. Wet weather Friday night. Richard DeWedding at the Weather Channel.
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0: 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You don't want to hear about the party afterward. You need to be at the Golden Saddle this weekend. Friday night at Saddle Karaoke. 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The Golden Saddle, 2244 Harry Bird Highway in Darlington. 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

0: Classic Rock Early Rocks 94.7 The Hog. Another long block coming up. Music from Aerosmith. Got some Ozzy on the way as well. That's happening next at 94.7 The Hog. And once again, the Darlington County Humane Society will be hosting Paws Around the PD, the Blues Clues Edition. In fact, it's a big blue paw that they will be posting in downtown Hartsville. If you'd like to take an animal, one of the many pets or many animals at the Darlington County Humane Society for a walk, you can do that. Don't forget, the pet of the week this week is Twinkle. And again, you can join us each Wednesday, 10 a.m. hour, for the Pet of the Week, sponsored by Purrs McBarkin, 126 East Carolina Avenue in Hartsville. Probably also going to be one of the destinations on this Paws Around the PD.
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4: August is upon us. The weather is hot,

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3: Weather Channel forecast of the Midland sunshine. 91 are high today, a light breeze and a pop-up shower or storm here this afternoon. Cloudy, warm, and muggy tonight. Lows tonight at 72. Friday morning fog and then sunshine with a high near 90. Good chance for afternoon showers and storms. Wet weather Friday night. Richard DeWedding at the Weather Channel.
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0: Classic Rock and Roll Rocks, 94.7 The Hog up next. Got some Quiet Riot, also a Queen, much more next at 94.7 The Hog. How about some good news making the rounds? A woman in Italy can see again after doctors performed what is believed to be the world's first transplant of a central retina. It was a 67-year-old patient named Elena. She lost her vision after a car accident that severely damaged both eyes in different ways. She basically had enough healthy tissue between both eyes to rebuild one functioning eye, and luckily, the six-hour procedure was a success. After the surgery, Elena was able to recognize both her son and her dog.
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National Weather Service in Columbia has issued a severe thunderstorm warning for central Calhoun County in central South Carolina, southeastern Richland County in central South Carolina until 3 p.m. Eastern Daylight Time. At 2:14 p.m. Eastern Daylight Time, a severe thunderstorm

was located near Congaree National Park, or 10 miles south of McIntyre Air Base, moving east at 15 miles per hour. The following hazards are expected: 60 miles per hour wind gusts and quarter-size hail. Source: radar indicated. The following impacts are expected: hail damage to vehicles is expected. Expect wind damage to trees and power lines. Locations impacted include St. Matthews, Congaree National Park, Gadsden, and Fort Mott. This includes Interstate 26 between mile markers 131 and 135.

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6: Weather Channel forecast of the Midland sunshine. 91 our high today, a light breeze and a pop-up shower or storm here this afternoon. Cloudy, warm and muggy tonight, lows tonight at 72. Friday morning fog and then sunshine with a high near 90. Good chance for afternoon showers and storms. Wet weather Friday night. Richard DeWedding at the Weather Channel.
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WWBT Sumter, Florence, and the PD. 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

Throughout the Really Rocks, 94.7 The Hog, my best friend's girl. It's the Cars, and 3 o'clock rock block, my friend. 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

0: at the original Pennywise, dude. He did a killer job in that. He passed on Wednesday. Yesterday, at his home in L.A., he was 80 as well. Curry had suffered a major stroke back in 2012, after which he learned to speak again while continuing to do voice work. His career spanned decades, earning 3 Tony nominations, a Daytime Emmy for Peter Pan and the Pirates, an Emmy nomination for Tales from the Crypt. Curry also had memorable roles in the comedy classic Clue. I love that one. Ridley Scott's Legend, very underrated, and Muppet Treasure Island. Plus, you'd recognize him if you have Home Alone 2 and the regular Christmas movie Carousel. He's the hotel manager. Brilliant, dude. He originally originated Rocky Horror's iconic role in London's Royal Court Theater before the 1975 film became a global cult classic. I've had very interesting and moving mail from people who said, thanks for helping me figure out who I was, Curry said back in 2005. Loves me some Tim Curry, man. Rest in power, Tim. Another great gone. It's just, oof, it's been a tough few days for sure.
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Classic Rock that really rocks, 94.7 The Hog, that Tom Petty, Free Falling on Lancer. How often do you like to grill? A new survey, 5,000 grilling adults reveals that America's most active grilling states are actually its coldest. Wyoming leads with 17.3 annual grilling sessions, followed by North Dakota, 16.7, and New Hampshire, 15.5, all well above the 12.5 national average per year annual grilling sessions. Meanwhile, warmer states like Mississippi, 9.8, Texas, 10.2, rank among the lowest. Louisiana claims the most grill masters at 31% and 21%. 21% of Americans believe Texas has the best grill recipes. 1 in 6 grillers say the hobby boosts their confidence. Half learn from family or friends, while 30% are self-taught. Burgers top the favorites list at 46%, while chicken remains an underused option despite its versatility. I grill, I'd say, on average, like once a week, dude, about 50 times a year. I love to grill. Burgers, hot dogs, steaks, chicken, fish, pork chops, corn on the cob, pineapple, roast. I love to grill. Everything tastes better off the grill, dude. So why would you settle? Seriously, dude, you get it. It's only 12 and a half is the average. Wow. I grill all the time, man. Ricky Medlock and Blackfoot Train. Going to do Ricky Medlock for One Answer, but Lancer next hour right here, 94.7 The Hog.

0: Classic rock that really rocks, 94.7 The Hog, My Kind of Lover. That is Billy Squire. I am Lance. And Queen's legendary 1986 Budapest concert, the band's last film performance with Freddie Mercury, coming to IMAX. Queen Budapest opening October 7th at more than 2,000 cinemas worldwide. The show took place July 27, 1986 at Budapest Nepstadion before a reported 80,000 ticket holders with an estimated 45,000 more listening outside. That's nuts, dude. The 25-song set included Bohemian Rhapsody, We Will Rock You, We Are the Champions. Originally shot on 35mm, the footage has been restored to 4K at Peter Jackson's Park Roast post-production facility in New Zealand. And screenings will include a new interview with guitarist Brian May and drummer Roger Taylor. A Blu-ray, DVD, CD, and triple LP release follows on October 30th. Mercury passed away 5 years later, 1991. I want to see this, dude. In IMAX? Are you kidding me? That is must-see. Hell's yes, dude. Sign me up. I'm in.
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5: Weather Channel forecast of the Midlands, sunshine, 91 or high today, a light breeze and a pop-up shower or storm here this afternoon. Cloudy, warm and muggy tonight, lows tonight at 72. Friday morning fog and then sunshine with a high near 90. Good chance for afternoon showers and storms. Wet weather Friday night. Richard DeWedding at the Weather Channel.
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The National Weather Service in Columbia has issued a severe thunderstorm warning for southwestern Clarendon County in central South Carolina, southeastern Orangeburg County in central South Carolina, until 4:45 p.m. Eastern Daylight Time. At 4:05 p.m. Eastern Daylight Time, a severe thunderstorm was located near Somerton, or 13 miles southwest of Manning, moving east at 20 miles per hour. The following hazards are expected: 60 miles per hour wind gusts. Source: radar indicated. The following impacts are expected: expect damage to trees and power lines. Locations impacted include Holly Hill, Somerton, Santee Cooper Regional Airport, Santee, Utahville, Vance, St. Paul, Rocks Pond Campground and Marina, Forreston, Utah Springs, Indian Bluff Recreation Park, Davis Station, Blount's Landing, and Mill Creek Marina and Campground. This includes Interstate 95 between mile markers 87 and 150.

Classic rock that really rocks at 94.7 The Hog Skinnerd, Saturday Night Special, and a video that we posted to our Facebook page a little bit earlier. California skateboarder Judy Oyama has broken her own Guinness World Record as the oldest female competitive skateboarder at age 66. And, dude, she is badass. Oyama, who first stepped on a skateboard at age 13, was 66 years and 25 days old when she competed at the 2025 International Slalom Skateboarding World Championship in Brazil last November. Originally set the record age 64 in 2024. Professional competitor since 1975 and a 2018 Skateboarding Hall of Fame inductee. Oyama shows no signs of slowing down with plans to extend her record again in October at the World Skate Games. I feel like I've raced to the best that I can each year, but know that as I age, I don't need to prove anything, she told Guinness World Records. But she does love to skate, and skate that woman most definitely can do. Foreigner, Urgent, 94.7 The Hog.

0: Classic rock that really rocks at 94.7, the Hog Centerfold, Jay Giles Band. I'm Lance here. Let's look at holidays for today. This August 27th, Just Because Day. Why? Just because. And I think that gives you kind of carte blanche to do whatever you want. I mean, within reason. Don't go committing a felony or anything stupid, but I think you can have fun with that. Again, why? Just because. And that's it for today. So as we close in on the end of August, some other things to keep in mind. Happiness Happens Month. It does in August. Just because. International Pirate Month. Feel free to role play there. National Catfish Month. I believe that's the fish, not the act of catfishing. Don't do that. That stuff sucks ass. It's also Romance Awareness Month. Most deaf. Be aware of the romance in your life, or in your case, the lack there. I'm just kidding, as far as you know. But for reals, man, get that little honey of yours and do something nice today, man. Why? Just because. See how it all rolls into one another, man? It's a beautiful thing. Keep that romance alive, and just like a pirate. Arrgh, or something. I don't know. Whatever.
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Classic rock that really rocks at 94.7, the Hog Zeppelin. Hey, hey, what can I do? AC/DC's Back in Black before that and feeling some Queen. Playing some Queen. Fat Bottom Girls in the mix as well. Motley Crue keeping that music flowing on a Thursday. Looks the Kill from Shout at the Devil, 94.7, the Hog.

0: Classic rock that really rocks, 94.7 The Hog. That is Motley Crue, Looks to Kill. Had Skinner a bit earlier, Blackfoot Last Hour, both of which feature Ricky Medlock. And a bunch of years ago, like maybe a dozen years ago, I got a chance to have Ricky in the studio before a show, chat with him a little bit about the fact that I was taking my son to his first ever concert. My son is 18 now. I think he was like 5 or 6 at the time. And his first concert was Lynyrd Skynyrd. And to me, that was a big deal.
1: Oh, I go and I watch videos of you performing live. And I mean, it's serious. It's fun. It's like I'm all excited. I got my 7-year-old. I'm pumping him up to take him to his first rock show tonight.
2: Yeah, that's
1: to see
2: great.
1: Ricky Medlock on stage.
2: Oh,
1: I'm like,
2: great.
1: This is how it's done.
2: I feel, you know what, man? I feel very, very, very blessed and fortunate that I've been able to do in my life what I have done, not only with one band, but with two bands. Because a lot of people never get a chance to do it with just one. And somebody up there must have really cared about me, you know, because I have had such a great life and hope to continue to have a great life. And doing all the things that I do, especially with Lynyrd Skynyrd. We've had a good run at it this year. And ever since I've been in the band, we've had great runs at it. But last year, you know, I was telling you, we started out in New Zealand, Australia. That was a phenomenal thing. And we came back over here, started the tour. This year, we started the late part of the winter out in Canada. Went from the middle of Canada all the way across to the west. Played about, I don't know, 10 or 12 shows there. And then we came back, took a break. Then we went out and we went to Europe for about 3 weeks. Came back, took a break. And here we are out in the States right now. And we'll go right into the beginning of October.
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5: Weather Channel forecast of the Midland sunshine. 91 our high today, a light breeze and a pop-up shower or storm here this afternoon. Cloudy, warm, and muggy tonight. Lows tonight at 72. Friday morning fog and then sunshine with a high near 90. Good chance for afternoon showers and storms. Wet weather Friday night. Richard DeWedding at the Weather Channel.
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Oscar off the Really Rocks at 94.7 The Hog. New Year's Day, that U2, The Cars, and Joan Jett before that. Kicking off Quitting Time with I Love Rock and Roll. 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

Classic Rock that really rocks at 94.7 The Hog. All right now from Free, I'm Lance, and I do have a couple of things that happened on this particular day in history, some good and then and something really bad. 24 years ago, Queens of the Stone Age released their album Songs for the Deaf with Dave Grohl on drums for all but two tracks. Mark Lanegan of Screaming Trees on vocals. It was during a tiny hiatus when Dave was not sure he wanted to come back to the Foos. Part of him was ready to pack it in a small part. He would come back a few months later. Foo ended up on One by One. Same day, Stone Sour released their self-titled debut album. The band co-founded

0: So it's a 70 and Alex Lifeson, guitars for Rush, 73 years young. Happy birthday, boys. Hope it's an amazeballs kind of day. Coming up, got some Rush. We'll do for you Judas Priest, Van Halen as well, right here. 94.7 The Hog.
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Classic Rock that really rocks, 94.7 The Hog Rush and Limelight. Birthday boy Alex Lifeson, 73 years young and out on the road right now, celebrating 50 years of Rush, dude. Doesn't get much better than that. 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

0: Classic rap that really rocks, 94.7 The Hog, that Eddie Money, Shake It. I am Lance. You got your dink of the day, and I'm guessing that you heard about the dude in the mask threatening women last week or the week before. Say it was a Chucky mask. Looks more like something that's from The Strangers, but really, who cares? Dude, guy was arrested. The man wanted by Philadelphia police for terrorizing citizens near City Hall has been arrested in Las Vegas due to taking his show on the road. Vegas, baby. Working alongside the USMS Nevada Violent Offender Task Force, Philadelphia-based U.S. Marshals took 22-year-old Zamir Hughes into custody. Around 8 p.m. on Tuesday, police say Hughes expected to face several charges, including aggravated assault, possession of an instrument of crime, terroristic threats, simple assault, and reckless endangerment. Oops. The backstory in Philly, August 12th, he wore a creepy mask, threatened pedestrians, and recorded the interactions on his phone. Saving the show, Mom, I don't know. Investigators allege that during one encounter, the suspect held one hand behind his back and asked the woman if she was ready to die. It's terrifying, right? While holding a mobile phone in his other hand. So this idiot just hoping to scare this chick and have it on video. Not sure if he'd get TikTok cred or if he was just a legit freak. But yeah, probably a little cross-pollination going on there. His use of public transportation got him got as he was identified and later apprehended. And here's the rub, man. Too many dinks out there looking for a shortcut. How can I go viral? Be an internet star. You can't. You're stupid. Stop trying and get a real job or do something dumb and get arrested, man. I literally don't even care.
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2: Weather Channel forecast of the Midland sunshine. 91 or high today, a light breeze and a pop-up shower or storm here this afternoon. Cloudy, warm and muggy tonight, lows tonight at 72. Friday morning fog and then sunshine with a high near 90. Good chance for afternoon showers and storms. Wet weather Friday night. Richard DeWedding at the Weather Channel.
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Bob Seger, Hollywood Nights, and a heads-up headline for you for today. D.C. Bomb Squad called out over abandoned adult toy outside firehouse. Breaker 1-9, can we get the Bomb Squad out here? I think we have a weapon of mass destruction. See the size of that thing? Definitely some destruction. What? Okay, is that too far? I meant, never mind, dude. Like you don't know what I was, it was a joke, dude, a joke. A joke gone too far? Yeah, okay. I could have gone further, but I'll just stop right there. It's probably a good decision, man. We'll stop at the weapon of mass destruction. Now, Sammy Hagar's I Can't Drive 55. Who's leaving an adult toy outside a firehouse, really? 94.7 The Hog.

0: Classic rock that really rocks at 94.7 The Hog, AC/DC. For those about to rock, we salute you. I'm Lancer, and Jack White of the White Stripes did a nice little tribute for Dolly Parton the other night, doing a rendition of Jolene. I think he did it last night. And a rare White Stripes single has apparently fetched a lot of money. $25,000 on Discogs, becoming the platform's most expensive sale of the year. I get upset when I have to pay like $30 for vinyl. Definitely not paying $25K. Did I kind of like going thrifting for my vinyl? Hit up a yard sale, you know what I'm saying? The record is the band's 1998 release, Lafayette Blues, Sugar Never Tasted So Good. Their second ever single with only 15 known copies believed to exist. The sold copy was a hand-painted variant released by Detroit's Italy Records, featuring artwork painted by both Jack White and label owner Dave Buick. Pretty cool, but still $25,000. Originally priced at just $6 back in 1998, the single narrowly edged out a $24,000 Led Zeppelin box set for the year's top set. I can see how much my Led Zeppelin box set's worth, dude. I got a four-piece picture disc set live at King's Court in 1975. Came complete with the actual concert program. Top-notch there, dude. Top-notch indeed. Pink Floyd's Dark Side of the Moon ranked third with a copy sold for $12,162. All out of my price range, man. I got bills to pay. And such. You know what I'm saying?
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Classic rock that really rocks at 94.7 The Hog, Zeppelin's The Ocean, and a new survey. 2,000 U.S. adults found that 43% report increased anxiety about health care, driven primarily by cost concerns. 54% cited generally affordable. Affordability as their top worry, followed by government policy changes, 39%. Inflation, 41%, despite system-wide distrust, 84% still trust their own providers, nearly half. 47% have delayed preventative care due to healthcare concerns. Listen, man, I'm not going to lie. Dude, we are crap at taking care of the elderly. Getting old is a legit concern because when you start tapping out of work, right, retirement, and you're kicking it, supposed to be enjoying the finer things in life, the body starts to break down. And healthcare, medical affordability, it's an issue. Over 500,000 Americans a year file for bankruptcy because of medical bills. Well, what is it, like 66% of all bankruptcies in this country? Compared to 19% in Canada, 10% in the UK. Those are insane numbers, man. Face it, we suck at taking care of our seniors. No bueno, not good. We need to do better. You know what I'm saying? Primus and Ozzy, NIB, Nativity in Black, 94.7 The Hog.

0: Classic Rock That Really Rocks at 94.7, The Hug, Primus, and Ozzy, NIB, Nativity in Black. That's it, man. Does it for me. I'm Lancer. Got to get to getting. Have a great, safe rest of your evening. I'll see you manana. Back tomorrow. Going to leave you with the Who. Who are you? We'll try that one on for size next. And later.
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5: Let's get some water for everybody if we can, because it's important to stay hydrated in rock and roll, as you might know. Welcome to the show, everybody.

Well, I'd heard Werewolves of London by Warren Zevon, and that was about the extent of my knowledge initially regarding Warren when I was a kid. And then I started hearing other stuff, and I quickly came to realize that Warren was my kind of guy who had my kind of sense of humor. It was kind of like he was that weird uncle that your parents didn't like you to spend too much time with. Warren's ex-wife, Crystal, wrote a great book that is also extremely honest about Warren's life.

0: in her challenging existence with Warren, shall we say. And there's a few different Zevon books out there if you really want to go down the rabbit hole. It's Matt Wardlaw. That is my promise to you. If you are new here, we are going to go down the rabbit hole tonight. All right. Thank you for being here with us for Ultimate Classic Rock.
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must be pretty likely that we're getting ready to hear album details soon. And then it would seem pretty natural for tour details to follow as well. But we'll wait for Bono, Edge, Larry, and Adam to let us know what we need to know. We're patient most of the time. It's Ultimate Classic Rock.

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This is pretty wild stuff. I don't know if you've heard about this, but reels recently surfaced for Pink Floyd's performance at the Canterbury Festival in England all the way back in 1970. The tapes come from the collection of the late Bob Matthews, a name that you might know because he was a longtime sound engineer for the Grateful Dead, often called the first roadie for the San Francisco band. And his collection of hundreds of reel-to-reel tapes are all in the process of being digitized. And the Floyd recordings are among the non-dead materials in the collection. As you might imagine, Pink Floyd fans are freaking out about the revelation that they might be able to hear some new and previously unheard Pink Floyd live material from 1970. And count me among those people freaking out right now. Of course, we will keep you posted as we hear further updates, fellow music nerds. It is Ultimate Classic Rock.

0: Happy birthday to the great Alex Lifeson of Rush. Alex turned 73 today. He even had the day off, and here's to many more birthdays and a lot more fun on the rock and roll stage. This 50-something tour has been so much fun for us as fans and also Getty, Alex, and Annika. It's been all so cool to watch. Let's keep it going. This is Ultimate Classic Rock. 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

Don't forget that Foghat has a new double live album coming out on triple vinyl. And how does the math on that work, Matt? I am so glad that you asked that question, because the first two LPs are live. So there is the double live part. And then the third record is something that you all might be familiar with called Earl and the Agitators, kind of a side project thing of Foghat that basically features Foghat as Foghat under Earl and the Agitators. So that Earl and the Agitators album is being released for the first time on Wax. And you can even get signed copies. Check out foghat.com. Get yours. And here's Requested Def Leppard on UCR.

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A community broadcaster station.